We are the music makers, bringing the medicine that you need and makes you feel good. It all starts at Indigenous and Music.com.

Shine, but

her voice. 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

0: It's Alison Russell. Along with the band, Elizabeth Cooper Walker on percussion, Helena Canlis on vocals and keys, and Joy Clark on acoustic guitar. The record's called Outside Child, out on Fantasy Records. They will all be back a little later on in the show to play some more music.
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Thank you. All right. This next song is about colonialism and the supply chain and factory farming. It's a fun song, I promise. It's called Half a World Away.

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0: receiver, of an individual who's waiting to receive an impression from you. Now, first off, the accuracy of some of these drawings that the receiver makes is striking. But in one of the experiments, what they did is they took all of the destinations and they put them into each one into an envelope, and they randomly assorted them. And then they asked the receivers to draw the picture that they could see. Now, this was before they had actually handed out the envelope with the actual destination. And so they had a premonition of what destination they were going to be asked to look at. So when we look at these, we group these phenomena together under a title called PSI. And there was a very interesting institute at Princeton University called the Princeton Engineering Anomalies Research Laboratory, which investigated these quite extensively and showed that it's not that everybody has these gifts, but some of us have these nascent gifts. And we can even see now with brain imaging where when the receipt, where the transmitter sends the image, we can see activity in the brain of the person who receives it. So what I tell people is when we talk about the power of the mind-body connection, we started off in medicine thinking about voodoo medicine, thinking about people dying of fright, thinking about all the terrible things that anxiety could do. But we never think about the wonderful things that the body can do as well. And so I try to teach people that you really have the equivalent of almost like a superpower that you're not even aware of that can affect inflammatory markers in your brain, that can affect immune function, and can influence how well your body fights off bacteria, et cetera. So these are powers that we've shown. We don't completely understand all of them, but we know that they're real. And, you know, if I told you you could change the outcome of how your computer works, you'd be a little surprised, but you can with a random number generator.
1: Well, you mentioned premonition, and I would love to have you tell us the story about you and Jane on that hike in the Italian Alps.
0: My wife, Jane, and I never forget that. We were hiking in the Alps and in the St. Bernard Pass. And there was a shortcut that cut off to the right of us. And then there was a much longer trail that I could see zigzagging way off to the left, but clearly was a much longer way down and through the valley. And we started on that right-hand shortcut, and I just stopped dead. And I said, we shouldn't go here. And Jane said, what's the matter? I said, I don't know. We just, there's something, we shouldn't go here. I've just got this very funny feeling. Let's go the other way. And so we agreed we'd go the long way. And later, there was a landslide right where we would have been walking. And it really shook both of us up that it was just this uneasy feeling that I got. And, you know, premonitions are strange because sometimes your body's letting you in on something that your mind hasn't caught up with yet. I always tell my residents that a surgeon should listen to the little hairs on the back of their neck when they stand up because they're trying to tell them something that they may not have figured out yet. So premonitions, I've had them, and I've learned not to ignore them.
2: Dr. Hamilton, we have barely scratched the surface of your extraordinary book. In the minute we have left, I'm going to ask you to kind of summarize your hope for the future. You talk about the footnote in cosmic history and how we might harness the brain of the future. What do you mean?
0: I think we're headed towards existential

0: bottleneck. I mean, I think if you look at all the crises that we're facing, pandemics and global warming, ecological disasters, nuclear weapons, political instability, food shortages, etc. So we're looking at all of that. And we have to say, look, what tools do we have to get through all of this as a species? And the answer is, we've talked about some of the tools we have. We have oxytocin, we have the connection to each other, we have empathy, we have a deep sense of being able to feel what other people feel. We have incredible mind-body connections that we can use. And when I look at this, I say, we have all the tools to save ourselves. You know, Enrico Fermi was a physicist, and there's something called Fermi's paradox. And he said, when I look out at the universe, I realize the chance of there being intelligent life out there is overwhelmingly large. And yet we don't see any intelligent life. So he says, I can come to one of two conclusions. One, they don't want to be found and they're hiding themselves very well. Or number two, intelligent life always ends up destroying itself. And when I think about that second possibility, I think we know enough about the brain now to know we have all the gifts to save ourselves if we just apply them all together. So my greatest hope is that looking at all the gifts that we've been given with our brain, that we have the way to assemble them in such a way that we can save ourselves.
1: Dr. Alan Hamilton, thank you so much for talking with us on The People's Pharmacy today.
0: Thank you for having me.
1: You've been listening to Dr. Alan Hamilton, a renowned neurosurgeon who holds four professorships at the University of Arizona. He's been recognized as one of the leading intellects of the 21st century. Dr. Hamilton's latest book is Cerebral Entanglements: How the Brain Shapes Our Public and Private Lives. It's incredibly insightful and full of unsuspected secrets about your brain.
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I was all ready for a tragic end, and it turns out happy. Sort of. That's an old song by Bradley Kincaid, collected by Harry Smith on his Anthology of American Folk Music. My pleasure to share that with you here at the crossroads of the generations, those great moldy oldies when people would sit around their wind-up brick trollers and just listen to the stories being told out of that box, out of that magical box. I mean, it's wonderful to go back to those days in simpler times, but they were complicated and often sad, you know, moving, very melodramatic things portrayed, going all the way back in folklore, because that's how stuff gets remembered, because it's so vivid. It's a truck stop. Before that, we had Lonesome River, a great version done by Here Today, Vince Gill on lead vocals at the crossroads.

people, there's a story I would tell about a brave young Indian you should remember well. From the land of the Pima Indian, a proud and noble band who farmed the Phoenix Valley in Arizona land. Down their ditches a thousand years, the waters grew Ira's people's crops, till the white man stole their water rights and the sparkling water stopped. Now Ira's folks were hungry, and their land grew crops of weeds. When war came, Ira volunteered and forgot the white man's greed.

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They let him raise the flag and lower it like you'd throw a dog a bone. He died drunk early one morning, alone in the land he fought to save. 2 inches of water in a lonely ditch was a grave for Ira.

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But his land is just as dry, and his ghost is lying thirsty in the ditch where Ira died.

girl reveals her sex appeal. The wolves all scream, ow! By the wolves all scream.

cigar boys. Who stole my gal away with a minor strain? Oh, I had a piccolo and a cane, but I'll get the cat, so help me, yeah.